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11: I'm Nick DeLuca. Quinnen Williams cashing in. Cowboys star defensive tackle agreeing on a three-year, $105.9 million extension with $101 million in total guarantees was acquired by Dallas from the Jets at last year's trade deadline. Four-time Pro Bowler and first-team All-Pro back in 2022. Williams joining defensive tackles Jalen Carter and Jeffrey Simmons getting deals done this offseason. It's the most guaranteed money ever for a defensive lineman. Elsewhere, Bears wide receiver Luther Burden III expected to miss the preseason after suffering a groin injury in practice. Big piece for the Bears offense. ESPN's Adam Schefter saying they won't rush Burden back.
12: Luther Burden, the wide receiver from the Bears, has got a groin issue. It's going to be the rest of the preseason. The Bears aren't going to rush him back. There's no reason to do that. They think he'll be ready for the regular season opener against the Carolina Panthers. So that's the good news, but you're not going to see him the rest of the summer, I don't believe, which is a blow. And he's looked great during camp. There's another injury right there.
11: Schefter on the Pat McAfee Show. Burden catching 47 passes for 652 yards and two touchdowns as a rookie last year. Major League Baseball action in progress. The Twins on top of the Orioles 2-1. Austin Hayes with a solo homer to start the scoring. Blue Jays on top of the Red Sox 2-0, top seven. Charles McAdoo with a solo homer. Brett Beatty a grand slam for the Mets. They lead the Braves 7-4.
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6: 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That makes it, what is it, May?

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3: I feel like the Dallas Cowboys have positioned themselves to win the Michael Parsons trade. Quinnen Williams was one of the big acquisitions with the capital that Jerry Jones got when he dealt Michael on the eve of last season. He traded for Quinnen Williams at the deadline when the Jets had a fire sale, and you saw that Dallas Cowboys defense took a leap in terms of improvement. And so I think they see him as a foundational piece, a building block for what Christian Barker, their new defensive coordinator, wants to do.
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1: We are Unsportsmanlike here on ESPN Radio. ESPNU, we are presented by Progressive Insurance, along with Chris Canty, Evan Cohen with you. NBA schedule, some of the release today. Opening night game, Sixers and Knicks, Thunder and Spurs. Also a Pistons-Celtics early game there. Our Christmas Day games are amazing. Spurs at Knicks, Heat at Celtics, 76ers at Lakers, Thunder at Timberwolves, Nuggets at Warriors. Awesome games, ESPN and ABC, coming up in October and then, of course, into December with that. Quinnen Williams, big contract extension with the Dallas Cowboys, 3 years, $105

0: I love it more than anything. I went to school there. This is an interesting
1: twist.
0: Not
1: a good experience for me in Madison, Wisconsin.
0: You lost your first ever game, right?
1: Yes, correct.
0: Yeah. How do we take Carlito? Now he's from Chicago, moved to Madison, roots for his hometown college team now, but still stays with the Bears, hates the Packers. Good or not good?
1: It sounds like his allegiance and his deepest ties when it comes to his football fandom are with the Bears. Mm. And I'm okay with that. I'm okay with that.
0: Yeah.
1: I have no problem with that.
0: Okay. I think we're good.
1: That's Pat and Cam calling people like that frauds.
0: Pat, Cam, you guys have been fraud calling people.
2: That one's fine because it's college. Whatever.
0: Cam?
3: It's hard for me because I can't imagine loving the Eagles and hating the Phillies. Like, that just does not compute.
0: Yeah, we're still on that one. Okay, they can't get over that
1: one. They can't get past
3: it. I mean, it's the same concept. I'm just applying it to myself. That's what we're saying about all these fans. Hating one team from a city and loving another is not something that I can reconcile in my head. But I have not experienced that, so I don't know.
0: We go two-a-days with the adopted team of Unsportsmanlike. Next.
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12: Are the three things you should know about sexual harassment law. Number one, refrain. It may seem obvious, but be aware that sexual harassment is any gender-based discrimination or mistreatment. It could even be a single work assignment based on gender. Also, it is illegal to allow harassment, even when it's caused by others outside of your business. Number two, train. Have a written policy and know that if you have five or more employees, you must provide prevention training by January 1 of 2021 and every 2 years thereafter. Don't put this off. Number three, investigate claims. If misconduct is reported, the law requires prompt investigation and no retaliation. Failure to investigate is evidence you condone wrongdoing. Also, the new law allows your employee to bring a claim against you for up to 4 years, and if it's a criminal sexual assault, up to 10 years. I'm Attorney Walter Clark. We sue employers who break the law. I don't want to meet you that way. Questions? Call Walter Clark at the Sevens.
13: How can researchers help disrupt one of the most serious threats facing our nation today? Over the past year, more than 80,000 of our fellow citizens have died from drug overdoses, as deadly drugs like fentanyl have flooded into our cities and towns, falling into the hands of our children, siblings, parents, friends, and neighbors, and leaving devastation in their wake.
14: The fentanyl arrives in two primary ways. One comes directly from China to individuals who press it into pills in this country. But there is also a tremendous shipment to Mexico that is then shipped across the border.
13: Louise Shelley is a U.S. National Science Foundation-supported researcher whose group has joined the extraordinary efforts of federal, state, and local law enforcement officers on the front lines of the nation's fight against drug trafficking by using their expertise in international criminal enterprises to help law enforcement efforts in dismantling the criminal organizations that threaten American communities.

0: And with a small team, within 2 months, we started disrupting these supply chains because it worked according to this pattern that had already been identified in human trafficking research.
1: The ingenuity of the American people is being put on display as bold policy actions combine with the creativity and dedication of law enforcement professionals to combat this evolving threat of drug trafficking and protect American lives. Learn more about this research in NSF's Discovery Files podcast, Fentanyl and Illicit Trafficking.
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2: 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They say they need to charge more thanks to inflation and the expiration of enhanced tax credits that helped people buy plans on the individual marketplace. 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
9: The fentanyl arrives in two primary ways. 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But there is also a tremendous shipment to Mexico that is then shipped across the border.
8: Louise Shelley is a U.S. National Science Foundation-supported researcher whose group has joined the extraordinary efforts of federal, state, and local law enforcement officers on the front lines of the nation's fight against drug trafficking by using their expertise in international criminal enterprises to help law enforcement efforts in dismantling the criminal organizations that threaten 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
9: And with a small team, within 2 months, we started disrupting these supply chains because it worked according to this pattern that had already been identified in human trafficking research.
8: The ingenuity of the American people is being put on display as bold policy actions combine with the creativity and dedication of law enforcement professionals to combat this evolving threat of drug trafficking and protect American lives. Learn more about this research in NSF's Discovery Files podcast, Fentanyl and Illicit Trafficking.
10: 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UVA rays age the skin, UVB rays burn, and both cause cancer. 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Wrong. 80% of UV rays still get through the haze. 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
5: How can researchers help disrupt one of the most serious threats facing our nation today? Over the past year, more than 80,000 of our fellow citizens have died from drug overdoses, as deadly drugs like fentanyl have flooded into our cities and towns, falling into the hands of our children, siblings, parents, friends, and neighbors, and leaving devastation in their wake.
6: The fentanyl arrives in two primary ways. One comes directly from China to individuals who press it into pills in this country. But there is also a tremendous shipment to Mexico that is then shipped across the border.
5: Louise Shelley is a U.S. National Science Foundation-supported researcher whose group has joined the extraordinary efforts of federal, state, and local law enforcement officers on the front lines of the nation's fight against drug trafficking by using their expertise in international criminal enterprises to help law enforcement efforts in dismantling the criminal organizations that threaten American communities.
6: And with a small team, within 2 months, we started disrupting these supply chains because it worked according to this pattern that had already been identified in human trafficking research.
5: The ingenuity of the American people is being put on display as bold policy actions combine with the creativity and dedication of law enforcement professionals to combat this evolving threat of drug trafficking and protect American lives. Learn more about this research in NSF's Discovery Files podcast, Fentanyl and Illicit Trafficking.
7: 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Jill?
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0: It's also a tremendous shipment to Mexico that is then shipped across the border.
1: Louise Shelley is a U.S. National Science Foundation-supported researcher whose group has joined the extraordinary efforts of federal, state, and local law enforcement officers on the front lines of the nation's fight against drug trafficking by using their expertise in international criminal enterprises to help law enforcement efforts in dismantling the criminal organizations that threaten American communities.
0: And with a small team, within 2 months, we started disrupting these supply chains because it worked according to this pattern that had already been identified in human trafficking research.
1: The ingenuity of the American people is being put on display as bold policy actions combine with the creativity and dedication of law enforcement professionals to combat this evolving threat of drug trafficking and protect American lives. Learn more about this research in NSF's Discovery Files podcast, Fentanyl and Illicit Trafficking.
2: 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I'm Jackie Fortier, and this is your KFF Health News Minute. Darian Blackman switched to a new health insurer. Then came 6 weeks of confusion. Which plan would cover medication he needed after a heart transplant? Here's his wife, Sonia Smith.
3: He received some of his medications, but not all of them.
2: 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New Jersey will start fining businesses that have at least 50 employees on the government health insurance program. There's more at kffhealthnews.org.
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6: How can researchers help disrupt one of the most serious threats facing our nation today? Over the past year, more than 80,000 of our fellow citizens have died from drug overdoses, as deadly drugs like fentanyl have flooded into our cities and towns, falling into the hands of our children, siblings, parents, friends, and neighbors, and leaving devastation in their wake.
7: The fentanyl arrives in two primary ways. One comes directly from China to individuals who press it into pills in this country. But there is also a tremendous shipment to Mexico that is then shipped across the border.
6: Louise Shelley is a U.S. National Science Foundation-supported researcher whose group has joined the extraordinary efforts of federal, state, and local law enforcement officers on the front lines of the nation's fight against drug trafficking by using their expertise in international criminal enterprises to help law enforcement efforts in dismantling the criminal organizations that threaten American communities.
7: And with a small team, within 2 months, we started disrupting these supply chains because it worked according to this pattern that had already been identified in human trafficking research.
6: The ingenuity of the American people is being put on display as bold policy actions combine with the creativity and dedication of law enforcement professionals to combat this evolving threat of drug trafficking and protect American lives. Learn more about this research in NSF's Discovery Files podcast, Fentanyl and Illicit Trafficking.
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16: New rules that require millions of Americans to work to access Medicaid are stricter than many expected. I'm Katherine Houghton, and this is your KFF Health News Minute. Some people are likely to get exemptions, but it's not enough to have a serious medical condition like cancer. Trump administration regulations say Medicaid enrollees will have to prove they're too sick to work. Consumer advocates say doing that could be hard, and many people who should qualify for an exemption could lose coverage instead. The Federal Family and Medical Leave Act protects people's jobs, but Jocelyn Fry, president of the National Partnership for Women and Families, says
17: it has its limitations, and one of them is that it's unpaid leave.
16: Two-thirds of people who qualify for FMLA leave said they can't afford to go without a paycheck. Most Americans say people should get paid for the time they take off work to care for aging family members. There's more at kffhealthnews.org.
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0: Is anybody of Myles Garrett's status join their team? No. But the bottom line is they still have a team that beat the crap out of everybody in front of them.
1: Everyone.
2: They were really good.
0: You know?
2: And they
0: so,
2: are.
0: Yeah. I don't even know what you're... Yeah, so they are flying under the radar. But
1: they're flying under the radar.
0: Not as NFC contenders as the possibility to repeat. It's tough to do. But they've got the team to do it. And they're going to be 1-0 after the first Wednesday of the season, which is, again, why he's so upset about it.
1: I don't think that's true.
0: Okay. What else?
1: Rich, I'm not sure you noticed what went on at Dodger Stadium last night.
0: Tarek Skubal got beat up.
1: Tarek Skubal's a liability in this Dodgers rotation.
3: This guy over there. Oh, my goodness.
0: No, what it proves is it's still baseball, and everybody thought this was the canary in the coal mine of what's wrong with baseball.
1: It's anointing these guys.
0: And all the Dodgers had to do was give up three prospects and pay for the rest of his year's contract, and so did the rest of Major League Baseball if they wanted Tarek Skubal to try and one-up the Dodgers, and nobody did. But it just shows you one move. He lost his first start as a Dodger, and now he's lost his first home start as a Dodger.
1: Oof.
0: And the Dodgers have now lost, what, 8 of 9? Something like that?
1: Just saying.
0: But October's a different month.
1: We'll see.
0: Is it not?
1: We'll see.
0: Yeah, the Red Sox lost again.
1: 3 in a row.
0: That's right. Cooper's home from camp, baby.
1: Can we send him back to camp still?
0: No, we cannot.
1: Jesus.
0: Coop's staying at home.
2: He's home.
0: And the Red Sox have lost 3 in a row. Yankees are 2 up on them now in the loss column.
1: Not great.
0: Outstanding. 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The first edition of Is He Back Yet? 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

0: facing our nation today. Over the past year, more than 80,000 of our fellow citizens have died from drug overdoses, as deadly drugs like fentanyl have flooded into our cities and towns, falling into the hands of our children, siblings, parents, friends, and neighbors, and leaving devastation in their wake.
1: The fentanyl arrives in two primary ways. One comes directly from China to individuals who press it into pills in this country. But there is also a tremendous shipment to Mexico that is then shipped across the border.
0: Louise Shelley is a U.S. National Science Foundation-supported researcher whose group has joined the extraordinary efforts of federal, state, and local law enforcement officers on the front lines of the nation's fight against drug trafficking by using their expertise in international criminal enterprises to help law enforcement efforts in dismantling the criminal organizations that threaten American communities.
1: And with a small team, within 2 months, we started disrupting these supply chains because it worked according to this pattern that had already been identified in human trafficking research.
0: The ingenuity of the American people is being put on display as bold policy actions combine with the creativity and dedication of law enforcement professionals to combat this evolving threat of drug trafficking and protect American lives. Learn more about this research in NSF's Discovery Files podcast, Fentanyl and Illicit Trafficking.
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8: How can researchers help disrupt one of the most serious threats facing our nation today? Over the past year, more than 80,000 of our fellow citizens have died from drug overdoses, as deadly drugs like fentanyl have flooded into our cities and towns, falling into the hands of our children, siblings, parents, friends, and neighbors, and leaving devastation in their wake.
9: The fentanyl arrives in two primary ways. One comes directly from China to individuals who press it into pills in this country. But there is also a tremendous shipment to Mexico that is then shipped across the border.
8: Louise Shelley is a U.S. National Science Foundation-supported researcher whose group has joined the extraordinary efforts of federal, state, and local law enforcement officers on the front lines of the nation's fight against drug trafficking by using their expertise in international criminal enterprises to help law enforcement efforts in dismantling the criminal organizations that threaten American communities.
9: And with a small team, within 2 months, we started disrupting these supply chains because it worked according to this pattern that had already been identified in human trafficking research.
8: The ingenuity of the American people is being put on display as bold policy actions combine with the creativity and dedication of law enforcement professionals to combat this evolving threat of drug trafficking and protect American lives. Learn more about this research in NSF's Discovery Files podcast, Fentanyl and Illicit Trafficking.
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0: Over the past year, more than 80,000 of our fellow citizens have died from drug overdoses, as deadly drugs like fentanyl have flooded into our cities and towns, falling into the hands of our children, siblings, parents, friends, and neighbors, and leaving devastation in their wake.
1: The fentanyl arrives in two primary ways. One comes directly from China to individuals who press it into pills in this country. But there is also a tremendous shipment to Mexico that is then shipped across the border.
0: Louis Shelley is a U.S. National Science Foundation-supported researcher whose group has joined the extraordinary efforts of federal, state, and local law enforcement officers on the front lines of the nation's fight against drug trafficking by using their expertise in international criminal enterprises to help law enforcement efforts in dismantling the criminal organizations that threaten American communities.
1: And with a small team, within 2 months, we started disrupting these supply chains because it worked according to this pattern that had already been identified in human trafficking research.
0: The ingenuity of the American people is being put on display as bold policy actions combine with the creativity and dedication of law enforcement professionals to combat this evolving threat of drug trafficking and protect American lives. Learn more about this research in NSF's Discovery Files podcast, Fentanyl and Illicit Trafficking.
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0: to me, what I appreciate about the NBA line is that they say they do care about storylines. Like, remember, Adam Silver a month ago said they couldn't set the schedule because they didn't know where LeBron was going. And that's how big he is in terms of what they do with the schedule. So I love it. The pageantry of that, the drama. That's the game you want on opening night. You know he's filming his documentary. I'm sure that's probably going to be the opening scene. But the bigger thing is the get-in price right now, and I think it's going up, is about $2,000, Matt.
1: That's just the get-in price. That's just the get-in.
0: Just to get into the building right now, it's about $2,000. And it made me wonder, like, what people would be willing to spend if people would give up a paycheck to go to their favorite game, because that seems crazy to me.
1: What's the most you've ever spent to go to a sporting event? I mean, you're kind of rich. People know that. So, like, what is the most you have spent to go to a sporting event?
0: It's probably not a lot because things are given to me.
1: Mr. Roosevelt.
0: When I've done like the sweet thing and all that, I'm not paying.
1: The sweet thing. Okay.
0: When I've had those experiences, I didn't pay usually. Well, so how much would I pay? I'd pay.
1: How many times are you getting invited to suites?
0: Man, I'm not someone who people have offered me things over the years.
1: Wait a minute, James. So, he says he's not somebody that brags. Does that not sound like a brag?
0: No, that's an honest answer. I just haven't paid for a lot of the opportunities I've had. That's all it is, man. How much would I pay for a big time game? I'd give up a paycheck to go to a big game. I think I would.
1: Wow. He gets given things. It's okay. Sometimes it happens.
0: It's honest. It's not like I'm somebody special.
1: I went this year. I think the most I've ever spent on a sporting event. I went. The Carolina Hurricanes played at the Montreal Canadiens in the Eastern Conference Finals, and I went to Montreal. And I sat on like the fifth row because I wanted to like experience it. And I spent a lot of money. Here's what's crazy. I spent a lot of money for an NHL Eastern Conference Final rooting in Canada at one of the most historic buildings. And it still wasn't close to NBA opening night on the Knicks. Like that's in terms of cost. I cannot imagine people want those games like that. That's crazy to me.
0: Well, the thing for me is like, to me, if you were on the get-in train, like, I could see Philly fans wanting to be a part of that. And then it's also going to be banner night, ring night for the Knicks. So I get that all of that's raising the price. But, man, $2,000 for
1: just to get in.
0: That's not even a good seat. To be in the building, and it's only going to rise from here. Just to get in is crazy.
1: Now, they also, on Christmas, they announced the Christmas schedule. And generally speaking, they've always put kind of the marquee games for that in the early evening, et cetera. It's interesting. The NFL, of course, has made Christmas a thing as well. Mm-hmm. They have taken, it will be noon, Spurs at Knicks. So your NBA Finals rematch is the first game of the day. Do you like that?
0: Love it. The earlier, the better.
1: And then they go Heat at Celtics. Then the 76ers are at the Lakers. That's LeBron versus Bronny, although I don't know if Bronny will get in. Thunder at the Timberwolves, and then Nuggets at the Warriors. There are also three NFL games that day. Packers are at the Bears. The Bills are at the Broncos, and the Rams at the Seahawks. Christmas Day, which there used to be a time where there were no sports, is now becoming, like, along with the Thursday and Friday of the NCAA tournament, like the most loaded sports day of the year?
0: Yeah, and I understand why. Like, to me, it's where, you know, people are going to be gathered. I also think, you know, what is the actual Christmas celebration for most people? Okay, maybe some presents, some food.
1: Well, some people, Myron, gather with their families, exchange gifts.
0: Yes, that's what I mean. Yeah, but how long does that actually take? I think the NFL and NBA realize people don't just want to talk to Uncle Earl for 3 hours, right? So give them something to watch and pay attention to. I think it also acknowledges the fact that most people have access to many screens. So it ain't just the traditional TV. I think it makes a lot of sense.
1: And it might also be that when you're with Uncle Earl, you have nothing to say. You could put the game on and you all can sit in silence with each other and not actually interact in any meaningful way. That may be the way to go. 888-SAY-ESPN. Yeah. Do we have somebody? I think we got folks on here. I'd love to. Let's take one more before the break. Who is it? Let's go to James in Richmond, Virginia. Go, James.
2: Hey, how's it going, man? I got first time caller, first time listener.
1: What's up?
0: I appreciate that.
2: Hey, man, two things. One, I wanted to let you know, if you wanted to get that trash situation taken care of, you just look on the can itself, and it most likely has a number to call in case something happens to it or you need to replace it.
1: That's the first helpful piece of information anyone's given me. You say the phone number is on the trash can. During the break, I'm going to go outside and see if I can find the phone number on the trash can. What's your next thing?
2: Second thing is, you ever walk into a spider web and you just can't seem to... Every time you wipe it away, he just keeps just coming back. I'm a Steelers fan. That's kind of how I feel about Mason Rudolph. How does he continue to be a backup quarterback in Pittsburgh?
1: No matter how far you throw him, he just comes back. Y'all can't get rid of Mason Rudolph. Rudolph's like that woman you dated that's a little crazy and like just keeps coming back into your life. That's Mason Rudolph. Yeah. That's a good point. Mason Rudolph, like, the spider web.
0: Yeah, Mason Rudolph shows up to Thanksgiving after the breakup. You know what I mean? Like, just check it in. He's kind of one of those.
1: Well, he invited me before Thanksgiving. Am I still allowed to come? I know we broke up.
0: I just wanted to check in.
1: I already had plans. 888-SAY-ESPN. One of the things that's traditional in sports, old head athletes like to talk crazy. Well, two of the most legendary basketball players of all time are talking crazy. And I'm going to go see if I can find this phone number of the gas or for the trash company out here. That's next year on Matt and Myron. Gas, too.
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8: The fentanyl arrives in two primary ways. One comes directly from China to individuals who press it into pills in this country. But there is also a tremendous shipment to Mexico that is then shipped across the border.
7: Louise Shelley is a U.S. National Science Foundation-supported researcher whose group has joined the extraordinary efforts of federal, state, and local law enforcement officers on the front lines of the nation's fight against drug trafficking by using their expertise in international criminal enterprises to help law enforcement efforts in dismantling the criminal organizations that threaten American communities.
8: And with a small team, within 2 months, we started disrupting these supply chains because it worked according to this pattern that had already been identified in human trafficking research.
7: The ingenuity of the American people is being put on display as bold policy actions combine with the creativity and dedication of law enforcement professionals to combat this evolving threat of drug trafficking and protect American lives. Learn more about this research in NSF's Discovery Files podcast, Fentanyl and Illicit Trafficking.
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0: Brett Myron here on ESPN Radio, presented by Progressive Insurance. Little Aerosmith Run DMC. Did you like this? This was like when I was a kid, this was the proof in Middlesbrough, Kentucky. We were like, we're cool. We can do Run DMC Aerosmith. Were you like that when you were?
1: I liked it. You know, it almost didn't happen. Like Run DMC hung up on them.
0: Really?
1: When they called. Aerosmith called and they hung up on them. And they're like, nah, well, what are you talking
0: about? You're saying Steven Tyler just called Rev Run?
1: They called him and they hung up because they were like, we're not doing that.
0: Interesting.
1: And then like their label convinced them how big it would be. And then obviously it became global.
0: Yeah. We have some breaking news. There's a little sound bite you're supposed to, like, you know.
1: Yeah, I don't know what was going on.
0: You want to hit it there, the breaking news thing?
2: Hold on 1 second.
0: All right, yeah, just any time. There we go.
3: ESPN Radio, breaking news.
0: It's 15 seconds later. That's okay.
1: It's not breaking when you hit it.
0: Yeah, it's not breaking when you do it
1: 3 days later.
0: Yeah. And it actually loses the joke because the breaking news was they picked up my trash.
1: Yeah, you hit the breaking news alert 18 minutes later.
0: Look, this is the second week. I promise
4: it wasn't
0: you.
4: Saved. I'm sorry.
0: There's going to come a time. Right, yeah, why don't you save it?
2: Yeah, so it's on the future. It's on that there right the, now. Easily
1: that was
2: accessible.
1: The kind of breaking news alert.
0: All right. In the future, that way when I say the trash is picked up. So the trash has been picked up, everyone.
1: It's good.
0: I think they must have heard the radio and they were like, we need to.
1: They probably did.
0: This. Myron, you and I have talked over the years. Old heads in the NBA are some of the most bitter people in sports. Don't you think? There's some of those NBA dudes who, when they get old, they just immediately believe, well, I could beat everybody that plays now. Why is that?
1: I don't know why they can't just kind of appreciate what they achieved, praise this generation of players, and then leave it alone. It's very odd to me kind of how they approach this generation.
0: They do not like it. And let me give you two examples. Mm-mm. So let's start with Scottie Pippen. I think it's fair to say, of the great players in NBA history, is Scottie Pippen the most bitter of all of them?
1: I mean, him and Malone, I think, are pretty high on that list, for sure.
0: Well, Malone's got other problems, but Scottie Pippen specifically.
1: Yeah, he does.
0: He really is. And he said this about LeBron. I have 6 rings. If you want individual accolades or championships, I don't chase mine. Scottie Pippen saying why he would rank himself ahead of LeBron in the all-time player rankings. Would you rank yourself ahead of LeBron, or would you, Myron, or should Scottie?
1: Yeah, it's ridiculous because here's the thing. Scottie Pippen, I think, is like a transformational player. I don't think Michael Jordan wins without him. He's one of the first sort of versatile, I can guard every position forwards, one of the first sort of point forwards. And remember, when Michael Jordan leaves for baseball, Scottie Pippen finishes top 3 in MVP voting the final year, like the next year. So Scottie Pippen holds his own, and I do think he's one of the great players. But every time there's a Scottie Pippen interview, it's always something is wrong. Like, don't you have a problem with those people, Matt? Like, the people who you go to them and 9 out of 10 times you talk to them, something's wrong. Like, the older I get, the more I just can't hang out with people who are like that. And Scottie would be someone that I wouldn't want to be around.
0: I'm not saying Scottie Pippen wasn't a great player, but Scottie Pippen did have 2 chances to do it on his own, and he didn't even make the finals either time, right? And the idea that I guess he does legitimately believe he's better than LeBron, but it's ludicrous. I mean, it is absolutely ludicrous. But he's not the only one. Shaquille O'Neal was asked about LeBron's time in Los Angeles compared to other Laker legends. And he said, the good thing for LeBron, he did win one. But, you know, Kareem got 6, Magic got 5, Kobe's got 5, I've got 4. Kurt Rambis has 3. So, you know, he's at the party, but he's not on stage. He's at the party, Myron, but he's not on stage. My man mentioned Kurt Rambis over LeBron.
1: Yeah, if you mention Kurt Rambis, I can't take it seriously at all. And I also think, again, Shaq, one of the greatest of all time.
0: I don't think
1: those guys would have won. Yeah, those guys would have won 4 or 5 rings in this era, which is far more competitive. So why not just say, guess what? We were great when we played, And these guys are great right now. Like, I don't understand the value. The NFL does such a good job of saying, man, Joe Montana, I don't know if he could play now or whatever, but when he played, he was great. Baseball's very good at that. Hockey is really good at saying,
0: yeah,
1: these were the legends of the past. Let's honor them. The NBA feels like the only sport where you have a bunch of old heads who are saying, well, they weren't as good as we were. Like, why do that?
0: I think part of it is there's a tendency in the media. I think in the NBA, we want to rank guys more than any other sport. You know what I mean? Like, nobody sits around and goes, who's better, Barry Bonds or Babe Ruth? Like, that doesn't really happen lot. And in the NBA, the Jordan LeBron thing happens all the time. So I think it makes these old guys mad. But at the same time, I think Shaq's actually underrated historically, but you're not LeBron, either one of them. They're just not. And it's kind of frustrating to me that as these old guys, they just sit around angry all the time. Just enjoy yourself. Be happy. Go to a suite with Myron when the rich people invite. Do you have to hate your rivals in sports? We'll talk about one coach who says they don't and why he is completely wrong on Matt Myron.
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15: How can researchers help disrupt one of the most serious threats facing our nation today? Over the past year, more than 80,000 of our fellow citizens have died from drug overdoses, as deadly drugs like fentanyl have flooded into our cities and towns, falling into the hands of our children, siblings, parents, friends, and neighbors, and leaving devastation in their wake.
16: The fentanyl arrives in two primary ways. One comes directly from China to individuals who press it into pills in this country. But there is also a tremendous shipment to Mexico that is then shipped across the border.
15: Louis Shelley is a U.S. National Science Foundation-supported researcher whose group has joined the extraordinary efforts of federal, state, and local law enforcement officers on the front lines of the nation's fight against drug trafficking by using their expertise in international criminal enterprises to help law enforcement efforts in dismantling the criminal organizations that threaten American communities.
16: And with a small team, within 2 months, we started disrupting these supply chains because it worked according to this pattern that had already been identified in human trafficking research.
15: The ingenuity of the American people is being put on display as bold policy actions combine with the creativity and dedication of law enforcement professionals to combat this evolving threat of drug trafficking and protect American lives. Learn more about this research in NSF's Discovery Files podcast, Fentanyl and Illicit Trafficking.
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17: I'm Christine Lisi. As expected, the Vikings have named Kyler Murray their starting quarterback. He'd been the favorite to win the starting job since signing the one-year deal with Minnesota in mid-March. This move pushes former first-round pick J.J. McCarthy to the sideline and raises questions about his future. NFL Network insider Ian Rappaport.
18: He's going to be the backup. The question now is, if something happens to Kyler, is he your best option moving forward, right? Because the Vikings are a team that I think is going to be in it. So, like, if you're a team who like J.J. coming out, it actually might make some sense to say, like, maybe we'll just trade for him and develop him. I mean, Daniel Jones is a fantastic example of when he went to the Vikings a couple years ago.
17: Ian Rappaport on the Pat McAfee Show. Quarterbacks Carson Wentz and Max Brosmer also remain on Minnesota's roster. Jets cornerback Quantez Stiggers taken to a local

0: love our Cowboys, right?
1: Yeah.
0: It's like a parent with a bad child. The child is no good, conniving, does everything bad, but we're still going to love that child. Thank you for that.
2: Yeah. Thank you, Larry. Yeah, I appreciate it.
1: But the last time that child won a championship, you were using Netscape Navigator to look up the story online. You had a dial-up modem and a pager. You know what I mean? That's the last time Kumo D had a hit on the radio. Like, what are y'all talking about? Like, everything y'all talk about is from VHS era. You know what I mean? When you went to Blockbuster Video on Friday nights. Tell me something current. Tell me something the last 30 years. Y'all can't do it. Wow. Dealing that nonsense.
2: That's corporate Myron. Corporate Myron will fire at Larry in Louisiana, but he won't fire at ESPN. That is corporate Myron.
1: What do you fire at ESPN? What do you want me to say?
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14: 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Over the past year, more than 80,000 of our fellow citizens have died from drug overdoses, as deadly drugs like fentanyl have flooded into our cities and towns, falling into the hands of our children, siblings, parents, friends, and neighbors, and leaving devastation in their wake.
15: The fentanyl arrives in two primary ways. One comes directly from China to individuals who press it into pills in this country. But there is also a tremendous shipment to Mexico that is then shipped across the border.
14: Louis Shelley is a U.S. National Science Foundation-supported researcher whose group has joined the extraordinary efforts of federal, state, and local law enforcement officers on the front lines of the nation's fight against drug trafficking by using their expertise in international criminal enterprises to help law enforcement efforts in dismantling the criminal organizations that threaten American communities.
15: And with a small team, within 2 months, we started disrupting these supply chains because it worked according to this pattern that had already been identified in human trafficking research.
14: The ingenuity of the American people is being put on display as bold policy actions combine with the creativity and dedication of law enforcement professionals to combat this evolving threat of drug trafficking and protect American lives. Learn more about this research in NSF's Discovery Files podcast, Fentanyl and Illicit Trafficking.
16: Hundreds of lawsuits allege that infant formula has harmed preterm babies. But when a possible injury occurs, what happens next?

0: next is largely up to formula makers. I'm Rachel Spears, and this is your KFF Health News Minute. Federal rules say manufacturers must investigate complaints and tell the FDA if they find a direct relationship between the baby food they make and an infant's death. The FDA told KFF Health News it found no records showing such a link after searching decades of files. 4 years after the Supreme Court overturned Roe v. Wade, the number of abortions continues to climb. People are turning to doctors like Angel Foster via telehealth to get around local abortion bans.
1: Now that people know that they can get safe, fast, effective, affordable care through the mail, there's no going back.
0: Nearly one in three abortions in the U.S. last year relied on telehealth. There's more at kffhealthnews.org.
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7: How can researchers help disrupt one of the most serious threats facing our nation today? Over the past year, more than 80,000 of our fellow citizens have died from drug overdoses, as deadly drugs like fentanyl have flooded into our cities and towns, falling into the hands of our children, siblings, parents, friends, and neighbors, and leaving devastation in their wake.
8: The fentanyl arrives in two primary ways. One comes directly from China to individuals who press it into pills in this country. But there is also a tremendous shipment to Mexico that is then shipped across the border.
7: Louise Shelley is a U.S. National Science Foundation-supported researcher whose group has joined the extraordinary efforts of federal, state, and local law enforcement officers on the front lines of the nation's fight against drug trafficking by using their expertise in international criminal enterprises to help law enforcement efforts in dismantling the criminal organizations that threaten American communities.
8: And with a small team, within 2 months, we started disrupting these supply chains because it worked according to this pattern that had already been identified in human trafficking research.
7: The ingenuity of the American people is being put on display as bold policy actions combine with the creativity and dedication of law enforcement professionals to combat this evolving threat of drug trafficking and protect American lives. Learn more about this research in NSF's Discovery Files podcast, Fentanyl and Illicit Trafficking.
9: Hundreds of lawsuits allege that infant formula has harmed preterm babies. But when a possible injury occurs, what happens next is largely up to formula makers. I'm Rachel Spears, and this is your KFF Health News Minute. Federal rules say manufacturers must investigate complaints and tell the FDA if they find a direct relationship between the baby food they make and an infant's death. The FDA told KFF Health News it found no records showing such a link after searching decades of files. 4 years after the Supreme Court overturned Roe v. Wade, the number of abortions continues to climb. People are turning to doctors like Angel Foster via telehealth to get around local abortion bans.
10: Now that people know that they can get safe, fast, effective, affordable care through the mail, there's no going back.
9: Nearly one in three abortions in the U.S. last year relied on telehealth. There's more at kffhealthnews.org.
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0: explained it. You didn't even respond to it. Like, you told me to explain it.
1: But I don't explain it really what you well. Said. They said there were.
0: James,
1: said
0: did I explain the story very well? Could someone?
2: It was. Yeah, back me up? I thought you explained it pretty well. You got all the main details in there.
0: I explained all the details, and Matt just says that nobody understands. I understand it. I just told you.
2: Honestly, though, I don't. The umpires didn't even understand what was going on last night.
0: No, I mean, I'm not. They said they had to review the rules.
2: Yeah, they had no idea.
1: But you, so you're saying when he hit the fly ball, was there one out or two outs?
0: So there's one out, but the Blue Jays assume there are two outs because look, they're looking at the scoreboard. And it says two outs.
1: So why was the scoreboard wrong?
0: So the scoreboard's wrong. But what they don't realize is as the play is developing, someone in the scoreboard department puts one out back on.
1: All right, hang on.
0: But the Red Sox are going. They have one out.
1: Just hang on. Kyle's in Kansas City. Kyle, did you understand what he just said?
3: Yeah. Not a clue. Not a clue.
0: You were just going to say that either way. I explained that perfectly. That was perfection.
3: I'll be honest, Myron, I zoned out for a minute because I was so focused. I was so focused on Matt earlier using all the confidence of a mediocre white man to answer wrong about Ricky Martin and Enrique Iglesias.
1: First of all, excuse me, sir. Did you just call me a mediocre white man?
0: A mediocre? Like, hold on.
1: Why you got to say that, Kyle?
3: Yeah. Matt, I say it with love. I've been following you from the KSR days, so I'm really happy for you guys getting this show. I had to rib you really good. I am calling.
1: Fair enough.
3: I am calling, though, to give you a little insight on Kansas and Missouri.
1: Yes.
3: The reason that rivalry is so heated goes back to the Civil War and Quantrill's Raiders. And I have to listen to these two.
1: All right, let's try one more. Rodney in South Carolina, did you understand Myron's explanation of what happened in the Red Sox-Blue Jays game?
4: So I get what he's saying. It makes sense, but it doesn't make sense. Does that make sense?
5: That made so much sense, actually.
0: Like, what? What?
1: Okay.
0: It was perfect. Show that to Jeff Passan. Like, I want Jeff Passan to get that clip, and I want him to analyze what I said, because it's 100%.
1: Right, let's try one more person. I want to give you a chance. John in West Virginia, did you understand Myron's explanation?
6: Oh, yeah, absolutely. That was, he nailed it, right?
1: Okay, so John, if you understood it, quickly in 15 seconds, explain to me what he said.
6: Well, if you don't tag up and the players run off the field, you score.
0: Yeah. Yeah.
1: Yeah. Okay, fair enough. Yeah. Fair enough, John. Did you have something else?
6: Yeah, we hate Pitt. In West Virginia, if we see him, we boo him. I was booing Larry Fitzgerald on the TV Saturday during the Hall of Fame speech.
1: See, I like that. That's hate. Real. You're booing That's a man real. During his Pit. Hall of Fame speech. That's West Virginia hate, and I like that. I appreciate the call. All right, so I guess you did a good job with it. Does it make you upset, Myron, that it took the ump 16 minutes to figure it out?
0: Yeah, because, I mean, I don't understand it. But, I mean, the umpire, if you saw him, literally started by saying he had to go and review the rules. Like, they didn't know. It was such a rare case. But I thought I explained it. You could have put me on baseball coverage based on what I just did. You could have put me on a game. I thought it was that good.
1: So? You could be on there with...
0: Ass passing.
1: All right. I'll call Buster. I tell you what, we will send that to Passan and Buster Olney during the tonight, and we will see if they agree with your explanation. Thank you guys, everybody, for listening. Remember, you can download the podcast. Go subscribe to it. Matt and Myron, it's on all the various podcast apps. We want to continue rising up the charts as we've done. Go to Matt and Myron. Thank you guys very much. Freddie Coleman and Harry Douglas. Freddie and Harry is next. We'll see you tomorrow. Here, this is Matt and Myron.
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15: 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Over the past year, more than 80,000 of our fellow citizens have died from drug overdoses, as deadly drugs like fentanyl have flooded into our cities and towns, falling into the hands of our children, siblings, parents, friends, and neighbors, and leaving devastation in their wake.
16: The fentanyl arrives in two primary ways. One comes directly from China to individuals who press it into pills in this country. But there is also a tremendous shipment to Mexico that is then shipped across the border.
15: Louise Shelley is a U.S. National Science Foundation-supported researcher whose group has joined the extraordinary efforts of federal, state, and local law enforcement officers on the front lines of the nation's fight against drug trafficking by using their expertise in international criminal enterprises to help law enforcement efforts in dismantling the criminal organizations that threaten American communities.
16: And with a small team, within 2 months, we started disrupting these supply chains because it worked according to this pattern that had already been identified in human trafficking research.
15: The ingenuity of the American people is being put on display as bold policy actions combine with the creativity and dedication of law enforcement professionals to combat this evolving threat of drug trafficking and protect American lives. Learn more about this research in NSF's Discovery Files podcast, Fentanyl and Illicit Trafficking.
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22: I'm Christine Lisi. The Vikings quarterback competition is over. Kyler Murray named their starter. The former number one overall pick had been the heavy favorite to win the job from the moment he signed a one-year deal in March. Murray, fourth different week one starting QB for Minnesota in as many years. Monday morning quarterbacks, Albert Breer.
23: This year, they wanted to make sure, like, 100%, whoever we put out in there in the field is going to best serve the veterans in the locker room, because those guys have been through a lot the last couple of years now, and it was always going to be the best option for today, for right now. And, you know, obviously Kevin O'Connell feels like Kyler Murray is the best option for now.
22: Albert Breer on the Rich Eisen Show. After 10 career starts last season, J.J. McCarthy heads to the sideline. Ravens starting corner Nate Wiggins carted off the field at practice today after suffering a leg injury. Couldn't put any weight on his left leg. No other details yet from the team. Baseball. Blue Jays righty Treyas Savage had surgery to repair damage to his left meniscus. Team hasn't ruled him out for the rest of the season. Toronto plays recently acquired right-hander Jameson Taillon on the injured list with right forearm tendonitis.
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4: Big Al in Houston. Who is that team you think should be considered the team to beat in the NBA right now and why?
5: New York Knickerbockers, Mr. Clutch, 10 deep.
4: Talk it.
5: We're there, bro. It's on the paper, baby. We got it, baby.
24: Say it again. Yeah. Say it loud and proud. Who is that team, Al? Say it loud and proud.
5: The New York Knickerbockers.
24: Knickerbockers, you know, baby. You heard him.
5: Ain't no secret, man. You guys are my show, man. I look forward to you guys every day, man. You guys are the duplicity dudes in the world, man. I'm telling you, you're my boy.
2: This is Freddie and Harry.

0: There is also a tremendous shipment to Mexico that is then shipped across the border.
1: Louise Shelley is a U.S. National Science Foundation-supported researcher whose group has joined the extraordinary efforts of federal, state, and local law enforcement officers on the front lines of the nation's fight against drug trafficking by using their expertise in international criminal enterprises to help law enforcement efforts in dismantling the criminal organizations that threaten American communities.
0: And with a small team, within 2 months, we started disrupting these supply chains because it worked according to this pattern that had already been identified in human trafficking research.
1: The ingenuity of the American people is being put on display as bold policy actions combine with the creativity and dedication of law enforcement professionals to combat this evolving threat of drug trafficking and protect American lives. Learn more about this research in NSF's Discovery Files podcast, Fentanyl and Illicit Trafficking.
2: 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I'm Sam Whitehead, and this is your KFF Health News Minute. Manufacturers sometimes offer coupons for their expensive drugs, but some insurers keep those funds without reducing what patients pay out of pocket.
3: Now, the individual is left trying to figure out how they're going to pay for it.
2: That's Rachel Klein with the AIDS Institute, which advocates for healthcare access. The insurance programs are often called copay accumulators. Insurers say the practice helps hold down premiums. Obamacare insurance prices could be going up again next year. Many insurers have asked state regulators to raise rates by double digits. They say they need to charge more thanks to inflation and the expiration of enhanced tax credits that helped people buy plans on the individual marketplace. ACA enrollment has fallen by about 3 million people this year. Higher monthly costs could push even more people to drop their coverage. There's more at kffhealthnews.org.
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15: Sophistication. 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
1: So sophisticated, I'm such a zero.
2: He's Harry Douglas and Freddie Coleman. 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They know they have a hot property right now, and they couldn't wait to have the schedule released. Not the full schedule, that's later on this week, but they gave us opening night games and Christmas Day. Opening night is October 20th. Celtics at Pistons will be an afternoon game, the top two regular season teams in the East last season. Then the Sixers at the Knicks. The Knicks will raise the banner and begin their title defense against LeBron James and Jaylen Brown. And then the Thunder at the Spurs, a Western Conference Finals rematch. That's the opening night. Christmas Day. Spurs at Knicks kicks things off in Madison Square Garden at noon Eastern time. Then the Heat at the Celtics, Sixers at Lakers, Thunder at T-Wolves, and Nuggets at Warriors. All those games on Christmas Day on ABC and ESPN. All the opening night games on Prime Video. Harry Douglas, what say you?
3: Okay, Freddie Coleman, I think the biggest one that everyone is looking at is going to be the Sixers at the New York Knicks in Madison Square Garden because of the hype, LeBron James. It was the potential of him going to the New York Knicks if they didn't win the NBA championship this year. But that's exactly what happened. He's in Philadelphia. I think also it being ring night, banner night, the crowd waiting 53 years, to be able to get to this point. It's been a long wait, but it's well worth it. I can't even imagine what that night is going to be like. I heard some earlier, like, I think the average ticket price right now is $2,000 per ticket to actually get into Madison Square Garden for that game. And the second one I'm looking at, I think it's the greatest rivalry that we have right now in the NBA. It's the Oklahoma City Thunder visiting the San Antonio Spurs for a Western Conference Finals rematch, a.k.a. Chet Holmgren. What are you going to do versus Victor Wembanyama? Because the last thing that all of our minds and all of our eyes have seen is that you got small in the biggest moment.
2: Ooh, look at you choosing violence today.
3: Hey.
2: I'm not saying you're wrong, but you chose it quite well. I don't have a problem with the opening night games. I'm with you. Sixers at Knicks, that had to happen. The minute that LeBron James went to Philadelphia, we all said, if that's not one of the opening night games, NBA, then what are you doing? Stop wasting people's time. That should have been opening night game. Thunder Spurs, I'm with you. The only problem I have with Christmas Day is this. I would have moved Spurs-Knicks to 2:30 and had Heat Celtics at noon. That's what I would have done. The rest of the schedule's fine. Sixers at Lakers, Thunder T-Wolves, Nuggets at Warriors. The last game tonight, you get Nikola Jokic and Steph Curry. But I'd have moved the Spurs and Knicks down out of the noon window to 2:30 and had Heat and Celtics kicking it off. I think there would be a bigger audience at 2:30 for Spurs and Knicks than at 12 noon Eastern.
3: See, you know what I think the thinking was there as well, too? It's because you do have the NFL on Christmas Day, and the first game on Christmas Day starts at 1. So at least if you have Spurs Knicks at noon, you're going to have that hour of people watching Spurs Knicks, and that's it.
2: Yeah. I still would have moved it down. People would have found the audience, Spurs and Knicks, even the NFL. They'd have found a way to skip over and see what's going on there with those NFL games being part of Christmas Day. The NBA is like, look, we know we lost Christmas Day to the NFL. We're not just going to go quietly. So I give them a lot of credit for putting that kind of lineup. But also goes to show this, if you're the NBA, with all that has gone on, with the Knicks winning their first championship in 53 years, all the movement that's gone around. We mentioned it, HD, and I was first online. You would join me as well. We were first online together. There's no doubt that the face of this league is still LeBron James.
3: Oh, no doubt.
2: Period in the story. That's why Adam Silver was like, dude, make up your mind. We ain't got all damn day. We ain't got all year. We want to put you in the best possible spots, especially on opening night. Wherever you go, you're going to be playing the Knicks. We don't care if you play for the Sacramento Kings. You're going to be playing the Knicks. That's what Adam Silver said, dude. We still know people either like you, love you, or don't like you, don't love you. Make up your damn mind so we get the schedule going and get this out, because we know you're going to have part of opening night involving you more than likely as the defending champion, New York Knicks.
3: Now, I would also say Adam Silver threw LeBron James a bone, because you look at that Christmas Day game, the Philadelphia 76ers, they're going to Los Angeles.
2: Ah, good call.
3: For that matchup. Good. That's what LeBron James and his home is.
2: Good call.
3: Right now, currently.
2: Yeah, I did not think about that. Well done, buddy.
3: Throw him a solid.
2: You
3: let me know, LeBron, where you're going. I'll throw you a solid. But just let me know, baby. That's what Adam Silver told him. Send him a little text message. Let me know. I'll throw you a bone.
2: Yeah, especially when he knows that LeBron didn't do many favors by waiting that long to make a decision. When we pretty much knew the minute that Philadelphia got Jaylen Brown, that team was going to be at the top of his list. He is Harry Douglas. Hit him on the socials at HDouglas83. I'm Freddie Coleman. You can do the same at Coleman ESPN. It's the Afternoon Cool, known as Freddie and Harry, presented by Progressive Insurance. So now that Kyler Murray is the starting quarterback for Minnesota, what should the expectations be? 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
7: 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Over the past year, more than 80,000 of our fellow citizens have died from drug overdoses, as deadly drugs like fentanyl have flooded into our cities and towns, falling into the hands of our children, siblings, parents, friends, and neighbors, and leaving devastation in their wake.
8: The fentanyl arrives in two primary ways. One comes directly from China to individuals who press it into pills in this country. But there is also a tremendous shipment to Mexico that is then shipped across the border.
7: Louis Shelley is a U.S. National Science Foundation-supported researcher whose group has joined the extraordinary efforts of federal, state, and local law enforcement officers on the front lines of the nation's fight against drug trafficking by using their expertise in international criminal enterprises to help law enforcement efforts in dismantling the criminal organizations that threaten American communities.
8: And with a small team, within 2 months, we started disrupting these supply chains because it worked according to this pattern that had already been identified in human trafficking research.
7: The ingenuity of the American people is being put on display as bold policy actions combine with the creativity and dedication of law enforcement professionals to combat this evolving threat of drug trafficking and protect American lives. Learn more about this research in NSF's Discovery Files podcast, Fentanyl and Illicit Trafficking.
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15: I'm Christine Lisi. As expected, the Vikings named Kyler Murray their starting quarterback as he beat out J.J. McCarthy. In the competition, Murray had been the favorite to win the starting job since signing the one-year deal with Minnesota in mid-March. The timing of this announcement will benefit Murray and the Vikings offense, says our Harry Douglas.
3: Now you have a guy who is coming in his first season with the Minnesota Vikings. He's going to get those reps. Hearing the same person's voice every time in that huddle, I think it's very, very valuable. Now everything is going to be the way Kyler Murray wants it. And he can adapt and build that chemistry with these guys and be in that huddle with the first team.
15: Rams defensive end Miles Garrett missed his second straight practice with swelling in his knee. Receiver Puka Nacua left practice early. No word yet why on why he left. Raiders coach Clint Kubiak told reporters rookie QB Fernando Mendoza will get plenty of reps in Thursday's preseason opener against Arizona. Baseball, American League leading Rays tonight seek to win their eighth straight when they take on the A's. Tampa Bay is a game and a half back of Milwaukee for the best record in the majors.
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3: E-Dog, Shannon, like, what's your preferred choice of ice cream from a flavor standpoint?
17: Ooh, that's a good question.
3: That's
17: Harry.
3: A great
17: that's a
3: question.
17: Good question. 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
3: Okay.
17: I like that syrup. You know what, I mean?
3: What about you, E-Dog? What is your preferred choice?
18: My preferred choice is a mix. You know, a mix between both of them with a little cookie dough in there, some brownie.
3: Okay. For me, I love vanilla ice cream. I've been a vanilla ice cream guy since I was a kid, so.
19: I'm a little surprised at that.
3: Well, but I

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3: How can researchers help disrupt one of the most serious threats facing our nation today? Over the past year, more than 80,000 of our fellow citizens have died from drug overdoses, as deadly drugs like fentanyl have flooded into our cities and towns, falling into the hands of our children, siblings, parents, friends, and neighbors, and leaving devastation in their wake.
4: The fentanyl arrives in two primary ways. One comes directly from China to individuals who press it into pills in this country. But there is also a tremendous shipment to Mexico that is then shipped across the border.
3: Louis Shelley is a U.S. National Science Foundation-supported researcher whose group has joined the extraordinary efforts of federal, state, and local law enforcement officers on the front lines of the nation's fight against drug trafficking by using their expertise in international criminal enterprises to help law enforcement efforts in dismantling the criminal organizations that threaten American communities.
4: And with a small team, within 2 months, we started disrupting these supply chains because it worked according to this pattern that had already been identified in human trafficking research.
3: The ingenuity of the American people is being put on display as bold policy actions combine with the creativity and dedication of law enforcement professionals to combat this evolving threat of drug trafficking and protect American lives. Learn more about this research in NSF's Discovery Files podcast, Fentanyl and Illicit Trafficking.
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0: and some of the things that he wanted from Trevor Lawrence consistently throughout the year, that's exactly what we got when it was all said and done. So Trevor Lawrence being comfortable in his role, he was sixth in passing yards last year in the NFL, and they were able to win some big games throughout the duration of the season. So Trevor Lawrence is the reason why I have optimism for the Jacksonville Jaguars.
1: To go along with that, here's why I have optimism for Jacksonville Jaguars. Underrated wide receiver room. Parker Washington, Jacoby Myers, and Brian Thomas. By the way, Parker Washington was tremendous. 19 catches on 29 targets, 347 yards and 2 touchdowns in the final 3 games of regular season. And he gave the Buffalo Bills holy hell in that playoff game. 7 catches, a buck, 7, and a touchdown. He's only going to get better, especially they don't have to worry about Travis Hunter playing both sides. Travis Hunter more than likely going to play the defensive side. But that wide receiver room with Trevor Lawrence is going to be really, really good that nobody talks about with Parker Washington, Jacoby Myers, and BT Brian Thomas Jr.
0: So, Freddie, this is how, like, the league is so funny. So I remember the game I called was the Jags versus the Las Vegas Raiders. Jacoby Myers was playing for the Las Vegas Raiders during that game. They were so impressed by him and also the film that he put on tape as well that they traded for Jacoby Myers. He became an integral part of their offense, and then they gave him a pay raise. So that lets you know how they felt about Jacoby Myers, number one, before they brought him in, when they brought him in, and then they rewarded him with a nice contract. They're hoping that Brian Thomas Jr., who was top 5 in the NFL in receiving yards in his rookie season, that he can return to that type of form that he played in his rookie season, because this, like you mentioned, is going to be a damn good wide receiver group.
1: That's optimistic. Now about concern. What reasons you have for concern for Jacksonville 2026?
0: You have to protect the quarterback better. They were 6th in sacks allowed last year. When it came to Trevor Lawrence being the quarterback, and he's your franchise guy, you don't want him getting sacked or getting hit frequently. That's entirely too much. So protect the quarterback a little bit better.
1: Yeah, I'm with you. Here's how I'll trampoline off of that. They had a tackle guard, a right guard, a left guard, a backup left guard that didn't practice today because they're injured or didn't participate only in individual drills. And they got a game coming this week in preseason football. That's why the defense is having the time of their lives in practice because they have a lot of guys either injured or want to be injured or couldn't be out there because they were injured. That's concerning for a running game that won't have Travis Etienne Jr. in the backfield running the football and a quarterback that when he's protected, Trevor Lawrence can throw that ball all over the place. Who's the most important non-quarterback for the boys down in Duval?
0: Yeah, I'm going with edge rusher Josh Hines Allen. Yeah, not the Josh Allen up there in Buffalo, folks. I'm talking about the one down there in Jacksonville, Florida. Josh Hines Allen had 8 sacks a season ago. Got a late start, didn't sack the quarterback frequently early on, but came on late. I'm not just going to mention him. I'm going to mention Trayvon Walker as well, too. Trayvon Walker, you're a former number one overall pick.
1: When you're going to get it going.
0: You got to be that dog. You're already a Georgia Bulldog. I'm talking about Tommy Dog, Mighty Dog, Underdog, Snoop Dogg, Slinky Dog, Doggy Dog. You got to be that dog, Trayvon Walker. They need you to step up and make plays consistently and make life a living hell for offensive linemen and your opposing team's quarterback that you're going against.
1: My most important non-quarterback is a guy that didn't play a lot last year that I think will play more this year, but just on one side of the ball, and that's Travis Hunter. He's gotten some snaps and more on defense than offense, especially 11-on-11. I think he's going to best serve them in a specialized role on offense, a couple of plays here and there, but his value is going to be on defense, being a shutdown corner. That's going to help a defense that last year played pretty well, but if the pass rush not getting there, at least you can wall off one side of the field. His essential being on the defensive side of the ball is something the Jacksonville Jaguars are going to need. What is the one word that best described the boys who won the AFC South last year down in Jacksonville?
0: Again. Can you do it again? Can you prove that last year wasn't a fluke? You don't want to be one of these teams that win the AFC South and you go to the playoffs and you have a lot of promise and then you just dwindle off like we've seen the Washington Commanders after they went to an NFC Championship game. Can you consistently do it over and over again?
1: My word is learning. Can you learn to be a winner like you did last year when nobody saw it coming and you had a chance but let it slip away against the Buffalo Bills? Not trying to shade Jacksonville, not trying to shade Buffalo, but that was a winnable game that they believed they let get away. What lesson have you learned from that? Because you learned lessons along the way, winning some really critical games down the stretch and winning that division. How much of a lesson did you learn with the game that you had in your hands at home and let get away to the Buffalo Bills? What would the season be? Would the season be a success for Jacksonville, if what happens?
0: If they could make up for the loss of Travis Etienne Jr. That's Blayshaw Tootin. That's Chris Rodriguez Jr. That's LaQuint Allen. I know they have to do it by committee in the running back room, but can you replace the production that he was able to bring this organization in 2025, which was a damn good year for the Jacksonville Jaguars?
1: This season will be a success if not only they protect Trevor Lawrence, but that defense can be special, especially against the run. They were the number one run defense in the National Football League last season. And in a division where you know Houston will run the football to protect C.J. Stroud, Indianapolis will run the football, Jonathan Taylor protect Daniel Jones, will be part of running game depending how he comes back from that torn Achilles. And definitely Tennessee, Robert Saleh, their new head coach, they're going to run the football to protect their quarterback. So how can you do rush defense in your own division and outside of division? And opening day, you play New Orleans Saints. Guess what they're going to do with two running backs? They're going to run the football.
0: Yes, they are.
1: If your run defense can stand up and be counted like it was last year and not take a step back and fall, that's going to help the defense. But more importantly, it's going to give a lot of confidence to an offense that should be pretty good down in Jacksonville. He is Harry Douglas and Freddie Coleman. Always appreciate you joining us. And Freddie and Harry, it's the Afternoon Cool presented by Progressive Insurance and ESPN Radio, the ESPN app, and SiriusXM Channel 80. And we can't quit you because you won't quit us, especially when it comes to what fan base you would never, ever be a part of. Who is that team that you say to yourself, you could not pay me enough money to be a fan of that team?
2: Call Freddie and Harry now.
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13: How can researchers help disrupt one of the most serious threats facing our nation today? Over the past year, more than 80,000 of our fellow citizens have died from drug overdoses, as deadly drugs like fentanyl have flooded into our cities and towns, falling into the hands of our children, siblings, parents, friends, and neighbors, and leaving devastation in their wake.
14: The fentanyl arrives in two primary ways. One comes directly from China to individuals who press it into pills in this country. But there is also a tremendous shipment to Mexico that is then shipped across the border.
13: Louis Shelley is a U.S. National Science Foundation-supported researcher whose group has joined the extraordinary efforts of federal, state, and local law enforcement officers on the front lines of the nation's fight against drug trafficking by using their expertise in international criminal enterprises to help law enforcement efforts in dismantling the criminal organizations that threaten American communities.
14: And with a small team, within 2 months, we started disrupting these supply chains because it worked according to this pattern that had already been identified in human trafficking research.
13: The ingenuity of the American people is being put on display as bold policy actions combine with the creativity and dedication of law enforcement professionals to combat this evolving threat of drug trafficking and protect American lives. Learn more about this research in NSF's Discovery Files podcast, Fentanyl and Illicit Trafficking.
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0: afternoon cool. You know it as Freddie and Harry on the Sirius XM Channel 80, as well as tune in. Always tell that smart speaker to play ESPN Radio. I give a lot of credit to Harry Douglas and Nick Carty, one of our horsemen. Harry Douglas, of course, part of the show. These two had a chance to have a little back and forth about Harry's Braves and Nick's Yankees, who met over the weekend. But they've been civil ever since, which means either they're drugged up or they're bored. And I don't think they're drugged up or bored. No one's ever bored on this show. But they defended their teams to the hilt. Which team would you never, ever want to be a fan of? HD says you could not pay him enough to be a Saints fan. Nick Carty says you could not pay him enough to be a Red Sox fan. You could not pay me enough to be an Eagles fan. Stasinski, as a Missouri graduate, says Kansas. Screw Kansas. You can never pay him enough to be a fan of them. 888-729-3776. Miss Rhonda in Indy, meaning Indianapolis. Miss Rhonda, which team would you never, ever want to be a fan of?
1: First of all, who was hating on Ohio State once again? I'm so sick and tired of y'all.
0: Wait.
1: I just want to know who it was.
0: It was Jay in Cincinnati. It was not me or Harry Douglas. It was Jay in Cincinnati.
2: Help me, Rhonda. Help me, Rhonda.
1: You know I love y'all. Y'all come to Indy, we got to get some cigars.
0: Yes.
2: Okay, oh, no, so you
1: I
2: got it.
1: I was coming for you, Harry. I thought it was you. Mm-hmm. I was like, he is tripping. Okay, I can calm down now. Relax. See? You all already know.
2: Give us one.
1: You want me to say Michigan? It's not Michigan. It's the Chicago Bears.
0: Really?
1: I've been mad at the Chicago Bears since Vince Evans. Since they did not let Walter Payton run a touchdown in the Super Bowl.
0: Mm-hmm.
1: And then they had Rex Grossman broke my grandmama's heart. Mm-hmm. And then they destroyed Justin Fields. So I will never root for Chicago Bears.
2: Well, those are
0: Rhonda came in hot.
2: Very valid reasons to not like the Chicago Bears.
0: I remember one time I talked to Mike Dick about that when he worked here. And he says that is the biggest regret that he's had in his life. Not professional life. Life period. That he said, how was I dumb enough not to give Walter Payton the football when we finally make the Super Bowl and Refrigerator Perry got a touchdown? He says he has never forgiven himself for that.
2: He shouldn't.
0: I'm not disagreeing, but he's a big man. And I was not going to tell him that to his face.
2: Yeah.
0: I mean, that was 6'4", 280 a man. I wasn't going to tangle with that.
2: Paws on them, Freddie.
0: No, yeah, put them paws on that.
2: You be doing them curls for the world.
0: Yeah, then I'll be going home handless. No thanks to him.
2: Put that milk dud on them, Freddie.
0: Yeah, that'll be a milk dud.
2: Give him one of them Tyson Holyfield headbutts.
0: It's easy for you to have a high tolerance for my pain. I ain't going for it.
2: I have a peanut head. I can't headbutt nobody.
0: That's okay. And I headbutt and I put paws on anybody 6'4", 280. And I don't have a weapon in my hand. That ain't about to happen. James in the first state, known as Delaware. James, what team you can never, ever be a fan of?
3: Hey, fellas, first time caller. How y'all doing?
0: We're good, my friend. Appreciate you joining us, my man. Thanks for coming aboard.
3: Okay. Well, the military brought me out here to Oklahoma, but I'm just letting you know, I grew up in Wilmington, Delaware, and man, I love me some Dallas Cowboys ever since I was 9 years old. Tony Dorsett was my guy, Roger Staubach. I like the Philadelphia 76ers. I like, you know, Dr. J fan. I like the Phillies, Steve Carlton, Tug McGraw, Mike Schmidt. Those are my guys. But I couldn't stand that ugly, ugly green Eagles. And their fans, just because they finally won a Super Bowl, their fans act like they've been doing it all these years. They get on my nerves. I will never be a fan of that team. Them and the Washington Redskins, Commanders, whoever they want to be or think they are, neither one of them.
2: The passion.
0: I love
2: the
0: it.
2: The hatred.
0: I love it. The one Philadelphia team he doesn't support. Although, he's a brave man. Philadelphia fan, Dallas Cowboys fan in that city.
2: I know.
0: He is the bravest man in the universe.
2: He's in the military, so he's not worried about anyone.
0: Sure, but those Philadelphia fans, man, those cats are a different color. Minnesota decided their quarterback competition. So, Cleveland, what are you waiting for? This is Freddie and Harry.
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10: 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But there is also a tremendous shipment to Mexico that is then shipped across the border.
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17: I'm Christine Lisi. The Cubs, who hold the top NL wildcard spot, seeking a seventh win in eight games tonight as they visit the Nationals. No score, bottom one from Washington. Pirates and Marlins scoreless top two. Pittsburgh ace Paul Skeens, one hit, one strikeout so far. In a matchup of a pair of teams looking to stay in the AL Central race, no score for the Guardians and Tigers, bottom one. After missing the last couple of months with an elbow injury, Dodgers lefty Blake Snell returns tonight against the Royals. The AL leading Rays will put their seven-game winning streak on the line at the A's later tonight. NFL, the Vikings quarterback competition is over. Kyler Murray named their starter. The former number one overall pick had been the heavy favorite to win the job from the moment he signed that one-year, $1.3 million deal back in March following his release from Arizona. Murray, fourth different week one starting QB for Minnesota in as many years. ESPN NFL analyst Chase Daniel.
18: And I think he just brings an aspect of, hey, he's been there, he's done it. Kyler's played like a top five quarterback for stretches in this league for a lot of times. Look, the inconsistency is there, but this is not surprising whatsoever. I mean, when he signed for the minimum deal in Minnesota, and Arizona's still paying their his salary, to me, it makes a lot of sense. I do think he gives them the best chance to win right away.
17: Chase Daniel on NFL Live. Ravens starting corner Nate Wiggins carted off the field today at practice with a leg injury. No structural damage, reports NFL Network's Ian Rappaport. Bears safety Kobe Bryant underwent knee surgery, and he is expected to miss 4 to 6 months.
19: 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Coming up Wednesday, we'll continue to get you ready for the 2026 NFL season as we go two-a-days with the Detroit Lions and Indianapolis Colts. It's on Sportsmanlike 6 a.m. Eastern right here on ESPN Radio, ESPN2, and ESPNU.

0: 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Protect yourself. 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
1: How can researchers help disrupt one of the most serious threats facing our nation today? Over the past year, more than 80,000 of our fellow citizens have died from drug overdoses, as deadly drugs like fentanyl have flooded into our cities and towns, falling into the hands of our children, siblings, parents, friends, and neighbors, and leaving devastation in their wake.
2: The fentanyl arrives in two primary ways. One comes directly from China to individuals who press it into pills in this country. But there is also a tremendous shipment to Mexico that is then shipped across the border.
1: Louis Shelley is a U.S. National Science Foundation-supported researcher whose group has joined the extraordinary efforts of federal, state, and local law enforcement officers on the front lines of the nation's fight against drug trafficking by using their expertise in international criminal enterprises to help law enforcement efforts in dismantling the criminal organizations that threaten American communities.
2: And with a small team, within 2 months, we started disrupting these supply chains because it worked according to this pattern that had already been identified in human trafficking research.
1: The ingenuity of the American people is being put on display as bold policy actions combine with the creativity and dedication of law enforcement professionals to combat this evolving threat of drug trafficking and protect American lives. Learn more about this research in NSF's Discovery Files podcast, Fentanyl and Illicit Trafficking.
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